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2: Money presents Morning News. Good morning. I am VC Pramod. The headlines. Prime Minister Narendra Modi meets BJP's newly formed team at party headquarters in Delhi. Party passes resolution regarding honor and protection of historic legacy of Vande Mataram. Centre notifies removal of 12-minute advertisement duration cap for television channels. India to host BRICS sports ministers meeting at Vishakhapatnam in Andhra Pradesh today. British parliamentarians seek UN intervention to end bloodshed in POJK by Pakistani forces. Cargo ship with 24 crew members sinks in Bay of Bengal off Odisha coast. Indian Coast Guard and Navy launch rescue operation. And in wrestling, Mansi Lathar wins silver medal at Under-20 World Championships in Slovakia. Tanvi and Komal claim bronze medals. Prime Minister Narendra Modi held a meeting with the newly appointed national office bearers of the Bharatiya Janata Party at its headquarters in New Delhi yesterday. In a social media post, Mr. Modi said that organizational meetings are all about new ideas and perspectives aimed at strengthening the party and deepening its connect with the people. BJP President Nitin Nobin also held a meeting with the newly appointed national office bearers of the party. During the meeting, the BJP passed a resolution regarding the honour and protection of the historical legacy of Vande Mataram. A report.
3: BJP President Nitin Nabin said that the BJP team is committed to working with full dedication and devotion for expanding the base of the party to realize the resolve of Prime Minister Narendra Modi to make India a developed nation. In a social media post, Mr. Nabin said that in the resolution regarding the honor and protection of the historical legacy of Vande Mataram, the party has condemned and unequivocally opposed the decision taken by the Congress Working Committee on 19th of this month to reaffirm its 1937 resolution restricting the singing of Vande Mataram to its first two stanzas at Congress programs. He said that the party is resolved to undertake a nationwide campaign through BJP workers to take the history, meaning, national significance and glorious legacy of Vande Mataram to every corner of the country. Following the conclusion of the first meeting of the national office bearers, a national workshop was held with the state presidents, organization general secretaries, among others, for the Seva Sankalp Abhiyan. Briefing the media, BJP national general secretary Vinod Tavre announced that the BJP will run a month-long nationwide Seva Sankalp Abhiyan to mark Prime Minister Narendra Modi's birthday on 17th of September. With Anandan Priya, Soumya Sharan, Akashwari News, Delhi.
2: The central government has notified the removal of the 12-minute advertisement duration cap for television channels. The decision has come into effect with notification of the amendment in the Cable Television Network Rules 1994 in the Gazette. Earlier, Information and Broadcasting Ministry said that in view of the changes that have occurred in the TV broadcasting sector, a need was felt to revisit the stipulations relating to advertisement duration. A report.
4: The ministry added that in India, the TV broadcasting sector is heavily dependent on advertising, irrespective of whether a channel is pay or free to air. It said there was a non-level playing field for traditional TV channels vis-a-vis digital media, where no such stipulation on advertisement cap regulation exists. The Ministry of Information and Broadcasting is of the view that adequate competition exists in the market within the TV industry and between the TV industry and digital media. The advertisement duration cap for television was introduced in 2006 under the Cable Television Network Rules 1994. Since then, the TV broadcasting sector has undergone significant changes. In 2006, there were only 62 TV channels compared to more than 900 channels at present. At that time, cable TV, the main platform for delivering TV channels, was analog and had limited carriage capacity, offering consumers very limited choice. Following the complete digitalization of the cable TV sector, all TV distribution platforms, including DTH, cable TV, HITS, and IPTV, are now digital. With Rishu and Saklen's report, Jigyasa Pandey, Akashwani News, Delhi.
2: India is hosting the BRICS sports ministers meeting in Vishakhapatnam, Andhra Pradesh today as part of its BRICS Chairship 2026. Union Minister for Youth Affairs and Sports Dr. Mansukh Mandavia, along with sports ministers and heads of Delhi

0: delegation from all 11 BRICS member countries will attend the meeting. A report.
1: The BRICS Sports Minister meeting is aimed at strengthening cooperation among BRICS countries through sports and fostering closer people-to-people ties. The discussions will focus on traditional and indigenous sports, sports technology and sports manufacturing. The meeting will also feature country statements by representatives of all 11 BRICS member countries, bilateral meetings and cultural engagements. The meeting is expected to conclude with the adoption of the BRICS Sports Joint Declaration. As part of the program, the BRICS Friendship Cycling event was held early this morning to promote the spirit of friendship, solidarity and cooperation among the participating countries. The BRICS Youth Ministers meeting concluded in Visakhapatnam yesterday with the adoption of the BRICS Youth Ministers joint statement. Allu Murli, Akashwani News, Visakhapatnam.
0: Union Minister Anupriya Patel has said that India must move beyond its identity as the pharmacy of the world and emerge as the laboratory of the world, driven by research, innovation and emerging technologies. Addressing the third edition of the IIMA Healthcare Summit 2026 at the Indian Institute of Management, Ahmedabad, the minister highlighted the transformative potential of artificial intelligence in healthcare.
2: We are not going to be satisfied with the label of just being the pharmacy of the world. We now have the ambition of becoming the laboratory of the world, which is why we need AI. Besides drug discovery, AI is today being harnessed in healthcare delivery and healthcare systems management.
0: National Testing Agency, NTA, has issued a show-cause notice to Adequity Career Technologies Private Limited for lapses in the conduct of the All India Ayush Postgraduate Entrance Test Examination at a centre in Jaipur. NTA has informed that pending resolution of the notice, the empanelment of Adequity with the agency stands suspended with immediate effect. Due to a power supply failure at a centre in Jaipur, 49 candidates could not complete the examination yesterday. NTA has informed that the re-examination for affected students will be conducted on the 1st of next month at 10 a.m. in Rajasthan College of Engineering for Women, Jaipur. This is Akashwani giving you the news. For quick news updates on the clock, follow us on our X handle at the rate AIR News Alerts. And for details of stories and more, log on to our website www.newsonair.gov.in and download News on AIR app. More than 70 British parliamentarians have written to the UN Secretary-General Antonio Guterres urging intervention over the worsening situation in Pakistan-occupied Jammu and Kashmir, POJK. They have called for an end to the bloodshed caused by Pakistani forces and measures to protect civilian lives. The appeal comes amid the escalating violence and abuses in the occupied territory, where hundreds have been killed and injured in a brutal crackdown by Pakistani forces. The region also remains under a strict blockade, curfew and a total communications blackout. The lawmakers said that the alarming situation in POJK now requires sustained international engagement to help secure de-escalation, accountability and a peaceful way forward. They also appealed to the UN to press Pakistani authorities to end arbitrary arrests, ensure due process and access to legal representation, and facilitate appropriate access for independent human rights observers in the occupied territory. Human rights body Baloch Yagjekti Committee, BYC, has strongly condemned the drone attack by Pakistani forces on civilians in Balochistan's Mastung district, describing the incident as state terrorism. The remarks came after a drone strike hit an orchard in the Kharkucha area of Mastung on Friday, killing four workers on the spot and injuring three others. The attack came just days after the Pakistani Air Force reportedly carried out indiscriminate bombardment in residential areas in the Gidar area of Balochistan's Surab district, killing more than 30 civilians, including women and children, and injuring several others. The rights body noted that the use of fighter jets, drones and other military forces against ordinary civilians in Balochistan exposed the Pakistani policy of carrying out the indiscriminate massacre of the Baloch people solely on the basis of their identity. A Panama-flagged cargo ship with 24 crew members, mostly Chinese, on board sank in the Bay of Bengal yesterday. Officials said the ship sank about 240 nautical miles off the Odisha coast. 20 of the crew members on the ship MV Ocean Carrier were Chinese. Three Myanmarese

0: and one Bangladeshi. The ship was heading to Singapore carrying 72,100 metric tons of iron ore fines from Odisha. It had left the Paradip coast on the 20th of this month. Indian Coast Guard and Indian Navy have launched a rescue operation. So far, two persons have been rescued from the waters. External Affairs Minister Dr. S. Jayashankar will undertake a two-day official visit to Russia beginning today. The minister will co-chair the 27th session of the India-Russia Intergovernmental Commission on Trade, Economic, Scientific, Technological and Cultural Cooperation. During the visit, Dr. Jayashankar will also meet his Russian Foreign Minister Sergei Lavrov and exchange perspectives on regional and global issues. Canadian Prime Minister Mark Carney has said Canada will match the United States' new tariffs dollar for dollar to protect Canadian workers, farmers, families and businesses after trade negotiations between the two countries collapsed. In a social media post, Carney said, "For over a year, Canada has worked intensively and in good faith with the United States to negotiate a new comprehensive trade deal." Carney further said he had instructed Canadian negotiators to return to Ottawa after over a year of discussions with Washington, adding that Canada could not accept the offer made by the United States. The Canadian Prime Minister added that Ottawa would announce details of its retaliatory tariff measures in the coming days. The Indian Meteorological Department, IMD, has issued an orange colour warning for heavy to very heavy rainfall over Chhattisgarh and Odisha today. IMD said that heavy rainfall conditions are expected to prevail over East Uttar Pradesh, Jharkhand, Karnataka, Gangetic West Bengal and Vidarbha for the day. Similar weather conditions have also been forecast for Madhya Pradesh, Uttarakhand, Kerala, Mahi and northeastern parts of India during the next 2 to 3 days. Meanwhile, Andaman Nicobar Islands, Andhra Pradesh, Bihar, Tamil Nadu, Puducherry and Karaikal are likely to witness thunderstorms accompanied with lightning and gusty winds till the 25th of this month. The weather department has also predicted squally weather with wind speeds gusting up to 60 km per hour, likely to prevail off West Bengal, Odisha and North Andhra Pradesh coasts, adjoining some parts of West Central and Northwest Bay of Bengal today. In wrestling, Indian women wrestlers added three more medals to the country's tally at the Under-20 World Championships in Slovakia, with Mansi Latha winning silver and Tanvi Gundesh Madgum and Komal securing bronze medals. In the 68-kilogram final, Mansi was edged 1-2 by China's Chen Ling Song in a closely contested bout, settling for the silver medal. India added two medals in the bronze medal playoffs. Tanvi defeated Canada's Agnia Kraskova 10-4 in the 57-kilogram category, while Komal overcame Hungary's Eda Balaz 5-2 in the 59-kilogram division to claim bronze. In cricket, second and final test match of the series between India and host Sri Lanka will begin today in Colombo. The match will start at 10 a.m. Indian Standard Time. India won the first test by 165 runs and currently lead the series 1-0. And now for a look at today's newspapers, it's over to Saira Mujtaba.
1: Thank you, Pramod. BJP backs Vande Mataram's legacy, headlines The Pioneer, while Hindustan Times headlines, BJP plans drive targets Congress in Vande Mataram resolution. The Asian Age headlines, BJP will weaponize Vande Mataram to blunt opposition attack, woo Gen Z. Almost all leading newspapers carry on the front page the story of the first meeting of the newly appointed office bearers of the BJP. The Tribune headlines, BJP forms special team for Gen Z outreach, Naveen Smriti key faces. While The Hindu says, it's about ideas, perspectives, says Modi after team Naveen meet. And finally, a story in the Sunday Tribune says, a Kangra girl and her father aced the LLB exam, securing first and third ranks respectively. Anshika Rana topped, while her father Praveen Rana secured third rank. And with that, it's back to you, Pramod.
0: Thank you, Saira. And now, before we end the bulletin, the headlines once again. Prime Minister Narendra Modi meets BJP's newly formed team at the party headquarters in Delhi. Party passes resolution regarding honour and protection of historic legacy of Vande Mataram. Centre notifies removal of 12-minute advertisement duration cap for television channels. India to host BRICS Sports Ministers meeting in Vishakhapatnam in Andhra Pradesh today. British parliamentarians seek UN intervention.

to end bloodshed in POJK by Pakistani forces. Cargo ship with 24 crew members sinks in Bay of Bengal off Odisha coast. Indian Coast Guard and Navy launch rescue operation. And with that, we end the morning news. Have a nice day.

0: நிலையத்தில் நேரம் 10:30.
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2: 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We are delighted to be here at All India Radio, proudly representing the Nilgiris Public School, Lovedale. Today, our young speakers are excited to present a series of inspiring and thought-provoking topics. We hope you enjoy listening to their ideas, experiences and perspectives. So sit back, stay tuned and let the journey of learning begin. Our first presentation explores how the world has changed over time. Let's discover the differences, similarities and lessons shared between two generations. Please welcome our speakers with the topic, Walking Through the Future, Two Generations Speak.
3: Hello everyone, I hope all had a pleasant day. I am Farzana, along with my friends from Nilgiris Public School. Today, we are going to Walking Through the Future, Two Generations Speak. The world is changing at an incredible speed. Artificial intelligence is helping doctors to diagnose diseases, electric vehicles are replacing petrol cars, and students can almost learn anything in online. At the same time, we also face problems such as climate change, stress, cybercrime, misinformation, and loneliness. The question is not whether the world is changing. The real question is, are we changing in the right direction? I would like Akshita to begin.
4: Thank you, Farzana. Whenever people talk about today's world, the first thing that comes to my mind is technology. Technology has transformed our lives. We can attend online classes, pay bills instantly, order medicines, talk to relatives living abroad, and even use AI tools to learn new skills. But there is another side. Many families sit together at the dining table, yet everyone is looking at their own mobile phone. Children spend more time watching reels than reading books. Even adults sometimes check notifications before talking to their families. Technology has connected the world digitally, but in some cases, it has disconnected people emotionally. I believe technology should save our time, not consume our lives.
5: I completely agree with your thoughts, Akshita. Another issue I worry about is the environment. Every year we hear about rising temperatures, floods, droughts, forest fires, melting glaciers, and water shortages. Scientists continue to warn that climate change is no longer a future problem. It is happening now. Sometimes we think environmental protection is only the government's responsibility, but every individual can contribute. Using public transport, carrying reusable bags, reducing food waste, planting trees, saving electricity, and avoiding unnecessary plastic can make a real difference. Imagine if every student planted just one tree every year. The impact would be enormous. A healthy planet means a healthy future.
6: That is a wonderful point, Danica. Now, I would like to compare today's generation with our grandparents' generation. Earlier, people did not have smartphones or the internet, but they had stronger relationship. Neighbors knew one another, children played outdoors, families ate meals together. They repaired household items instead of throwing them away. They wasted very little food. They respected teachers and elders not because they were afraid, but because respect was considered a value. Today, we enjoy many comfort, but sometimes we lack patience. If the internet becomes slow for a few seconds, we become frustrated. The previous generation teaches us that happiness is not only found in expensive things, but also in meaningful relationship.
7: What you said is exactly correct, Madhumita. I would like to add in another perspective. Education today is completely different from what it was 20 years ago. Students now access to digital libraries, educational videos, virtual laboratories, online courses, and AI-powered learning tool. This is a wonderful opportunity. However, knowledge alone is not enough. School should also teach empathy, communication, teamwork, financial literacy, mental well-being, and responsible use of technology. A student may score 100 marks, but if they cannot respect others or solve problems peacefully, then education remains incomplete. Education should shape our character as much as intelligence.
8: That is very true, Kanishka. I also think today's world has become highly competitive. Everyone wants to be successful quickly. Social media often creates unrealistic expectations. People compare their lives with edited photos and short videos, forgetting that real life includes struggle, failures, and hard work. Instead of comparing ourselves with others, we should focus on improving ourselves every day. Real success is becoming a better person than we were yesterday.
3: These are valuable thoughts, Maushika. Let me ask everyone a question. If you had the power to change one thing about the world, what could it be, Akshita?
4: If I had a power, I would reduce inequality in education. There are still many children who cannot access quality education because of poverty or lack of resources. Education should never depend on where a child is born. Every child deserves equal opportunities to learn and succeed. What would you do, Danika?
5: I would focus on mental health. Many students silently experience stress, anxiety, or fear of failure. We often ask, how are your marks? But we rarely ask, how are you feeling? Listening to someone with kindness can sometimes change their entire day. Mental health deserves the same attention as physical health.
6: I would encourage honesty in society. Corruption, cheating, and dishonesty affect every country. Imagine a society where people followed rules even when nobody was watching. That would create trust, fairness, and progress. Character is built through the small decision we make every day. What is your perspective, Kanishka?
7: My dream is a world without discrimination. People should never judge because of their religion, language, gender, appearance, or financial background. Diversity is a greater strength. When people from different cultures work together, they create a better ideas and strong communities. Respect should be universal.
8: I would promote responsible use of technology. Artificial intelligence is becoming part of our daily lives. It can help us learn faster, assist doctors, improve farming, and support scientific researchers. But AI should never replace human values such as compassion, honesty, creativity, and responsibility. Technology should always remain a tool, not our masters.
3: As we come to the end of our discussion, let us think about one final question. Should we choose the old generation or the modern generation? Perhaps the answer is neither. Instead, we should combine the strengths of both. From previous generation, we should learn discipline, patience, gratitude, respect, and simplicity. From today's generation, we should embrace innovation, scientific thinking, equality, creativity, and technology. As Mahatma Gandhi said, the future depends on what you do today. Every positive action, no matter how small, helps to create a better tomorrow. Thank you everyone for your thoughtful participation, and thank you all for listening.
2: Thank you for that wonderful presentation. 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I'm your host, Kavya. Today, we bring you a special program titled Unsung Heroes, the Silent Strength of Our Society. Every day, we admire celebrities, athletes, and successful personalities. Their achievements certainly deserve to be celebrated, but have you ever paused to appreciate the people who quietly makes our life safer, healthier, and better? Today, three young guests have joined us as they shine on light those everyday heroes whose contribution often go unnoticed, yet make a lasting difference in our lives. 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
2: Let's begin with a simple question. When you hear the word hero, what comes to your mind, Eugene?
10: For me, a hero is someone who is not famous. A hero is someone who makes a difference in other people's lives without expecting appreciation. Real heroes don't always wear uniforms or stand under bright lights. Sometimes they carry farming tools, school bags, cleaning equipment, or medical kits.
2: That's interesting. Now, Sharon, do you think society recognizes these people the way they deserve?
11: Honestly, no. We usually appreciate people only after they became famous. But many people spend their entire life serving societies without deserving awards or recognition. That is why they are called unsung heroes.
2: That's beautifully said. Let's begin with someone every one of us depends on every single day, the farmer. Eugene, why did you choose farmers?
10: Because every meal begins with their hard work. A farmer wakes up before sunrise. He prepares the soil, sows seeds, waters crops, protects them from pests, and waits patiently for months. But Farming has become more difficult than ever. Climate change causes unpredictable rainfall. Sometimes there is drought. Sometimes flood destroy everything. The prices of seeds and fertilizers continue to rise. Even after months of hard work, farmers cannot always predict how much they will earn. Yet, they continue because millions of families depend on them.
2: That's absolutely true. According to the reports, agriculture continues to support the livelihoods of millions of people across India. Yet, many farmers still continue to face financial uncertainty and even weather-related challenges. Sharon, have you ever had the chance to speak with a farmer?
11: Yes. During my village visit, I met an elderly farmer. I asked him, "Uncle, why don't you get tired?" He smiled and replied, "If I stop working, someone somewhere may not have food tomorrow." That answer stayed in my heart.
2: Well, sometimes one simple sentence leaves the deepest impression. Now, let's move on to another profession that became a beacon of hope during the pandemic, the nurse. Mahalakshmi, what makes nurses unsung heroes?
12: When COVID-19 spread across the world, most of us stayed safely inside our homes. But nurses walked into hospitals every single day. Many worked long shifts wearing protective equipments. They comforted frightened patients, encouraged families, and stood beside people at their most difficult moments. Even today, nurses continue serving quietly. A smile from a nurse often gives patients hope before medicine does.
2: I totally agree, because healthcare is not just about treatment, it's also about compassion. And that's exactly why nurses deserve our gratitude every single day. But let us remember, nurses are just one among many unsung heroes. Farmers, teachers, sanitation workers, soldiers, and countless others work silently to make our lives better. A hero is not the one who is famous, but the one who makes a difference. So let's appreciate them, respect them, and never take their service for granted. This is Kavya from the Nilgiris Public School, signing off with one simple message. Not all heroes wear caps. Many wear courage, kindness, and dedication. Thank you for listening. Thank you for reminding us that true heroes often work silently, expecting nothing in return. Now, let us continue with our next representation, Hiroshima Day, a message of peace.
13: Hi, I am Lajisha from Nilgiris Public School. Close your eyes for a moment and imagine a city full of laughter. Children going to school, people busy with their daily lives. Now imagine that. Within a second, everything changes forever. That city was Hiroshima, and that date was 6th August 1945. That city was Hiroshima, and the date was 6th August 1945. Hiroshima Day is not just about remembering a tragic event. It is about asking ourselves an important question. Should knowledge be used to destroy or to protect? Science has the power to build a rocket that explores space, discover life-saving medicines, and connect the world through technology. But the same science, when used without humanity, can also cause unimaginable destruction. As a student, we are the future scientists, doctors, teachers, engineers, and leaders. Let us promise that whatever knowledge we gain, we will always use it for peace, kindness, and betterment of humanity. Dr. APJ Abdul Kalam once said, "Dream is not what you see in sleep. Dream is something that does not let you sleep." Let our dream be a world where no child fear war, no family lose hope, and every nation choose peace over conflict. Let us remember, the strongest weapon in the world is not a bomb. It's a heart filtered with peace, compassion, and humanity. Thank you. Have a peaceful and meaningful day.
2: Thank you for sharing such a powerful message. May peace, compassion, and humanity always guide our hearts. Next, let us celebrate the rich traditions and culture of communities across the world through a presentation on the International Day of the World's Indigenous People.
14: Greetings to one and all present here. I'm Pranab Bapu from the Nilgiris Public School. Before I present my talk, I would like to ask one question to everyone. Have you ever wondered who first understood the forest before there were maps? Who knew the secrets of nature long before there were science books? And who thought us that The earth is not something we own, but something we must protect. On International Day of the World's Indigenous People, we celebrate the communities who have preserved their unique traditions, languages, and wisdom for generations. They remind us that true progress is not only about modern technology, but also about respecting nature, culture, and one another. Think about a tree that has stood strong for hundreds of years. Its strength comes from its deep roots. In the same way, every nation grows stronger when it values its roots, its

0: and the people who safeguarded them. Across the world, indigenous communities continue to protect forests, rivers, wildlife, and priceless cultural heritage. Their sustainable way of living teaches us an important lesson. When we care for nature, nature cares for us. In our daily lives, we can learn from this wisdom. Switching off unnecessary lights, planting trees, avoiding plastic, respecting different cultures, and listening to the stories of our elders are simple actions that reflect the same values of indigenous communities that have followed for centuries. Let us celebrate diversity with pride, protect our planet with responsibility, and treat everyone, every culture, with dignity and respect. Remember, a world that respects every culture becomes a world where everyone belongs. Thank you and have a wonderful day.
1: Thank you. Every culture adds beauty to our world and every tradition deserves respect and recognition. Now, let's turn the pages to a world of imagination and knowledge. Our next presentation is on the importance of reading books.
2: Hello everyone, I'm Ashmita from Ladies Public School. Before I begin, I have a simple question for all of you. What can take us to the moon, under the sea, into a magical forest, and even back in time, without moving a single step? The answer is a book. Today, I stand before you to speak for the motion, Reading Builds Great Minds. Reading is like opening a window to a new world. Every book teaches us something new. Storybooks teach us kindness and courage. Science books help us understand how our world works. Biographies inspire us to dream big and work hard. Did you know that many great leaders and inventors were passionate readers? APJ Abdul Kalam loved reading because he believed that books give us knowledge and confidence. Abraham Lincoln borrowed books from neighbors because he wanted to learn even when he had very little. Reading not only improves our knowledge, but also our vocabulary, imagination, memory, and speaking skills. It helps us think clearly and make better decisions. Today, many children spend hours watching videos or playing games on mobile phones. These activities can be enjoyable, but reading exercises our brain. Just our body becomes stronger through exercise. Our mind becomes stronger through reading. There's a beautiful saying, a reader lives 1,000 lives before he dies. A person who never reads lives only one. Even reading for just 20 minutes every day can help us learn new words, improve our language, and build confidence. The moral is simple. Books are not just pages filled with words. They are treasures filled with wisdom. So let us make reading a daily habit. A book in our hands today can build a brighter future tomorrow. I'd like to end with a famous quote. Today a reader, tomorrow a leader. Thank you. Have a wonderful day ahead.
1: Thank you for that wonderful presentation. Books are our best friends. They help us learn, imagine, and grow into better individuals. Now, let us move on to our next presentation, the Quit India Movement, a remarkable chapter in India's struggle for freedom.
3: Every nation has moments that transform its destiny and for India. The Quit India Movement stands as one of the most remarkable chapters in its journey toward freedom. It awakened the voice of an entire nation and strengthen the resolve to achieve independence, to honor the legacy of our freedom fighters. We invite you to witness a short presentation on Quit India Movement Day. We invite you to witness a short presentation on Quit India Movement Day.
4: Good morning, everyone. Today, we are here to speak about Quit India Movement.
5: Yes, it is observed on 9th August every year. It reminds us of India's freedom struggle.
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9: Jai Hind! Jai Hind.
1: Thank you for that inspiring presentation. The courage, unity and sacrifices of our freedom fighters remind us that true freedom comes with responsibility. Let us always cherish and uphold the values they fought for. Dear listeners, as we come to the end of today's program, we extend a heartfelt gratitude to All India Radio for providing us with this wonderful opportunity to share our thoughts and proudly represent the Nilgiris Public School, Lovedale. We also thank all our young speakers for their wonderful presentations and our dear listeners for being with us throughout the program. This is your host, Kavya, signing off on behalf of the Nilgiris Public School, Lovedale. Until we meet again, keep learning, keep dreaming and keep inspiring. Have a wonderful day ahead.
10: இதுவரை லவ்டேல் நீல்கிரீஸ் பப்ளிக் பள்ளி மாணவ மாணவிகள் வழங்கிய நிகழ்ச்சி இடம்பெற கேட்டீர்கள்.

0: News, read by Anuja Kumar. Prime Minister Narendra Modi today said that space sector startups have shown their trust in the government. During an interaction with the startup CEOs of the space sector, Mr. Modi urged the CEOs to remain consistent in their efforts and build a robust space sector ecosystem capable of attracting talent from across the world.
1: दुनिया भारत के स्टार्टअप को खोजती होगी भाई कौन है इसमें क्योंकि एक जब ब्रेक थ्रू होता है तो तुरंत लोगों का ध्यान जाता है बहुत लोगों को हमें जोड़ना है हमें ऐसा एक ऑरा खड़ा कर देना चाहिए कि इस फील्ड 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
0: He noted that an enabling environment must be created in the country where people from across the world see India as the preferred destination to build their careers and future in the space sector. Mr. Modi said that India is highly competitive in terms of cost and have quality talent with a strong risk-taking capacity. The Prime Minister said this combination gives the country the potential to establish itself rapidly as a leading player in the global space sector. On National Space Day, Union Minister of State for Science and Technology, Dr. Jitendra Singh, has recalled the historic success of Chandrayaan-3. In a social media post, Dr. Singh remembered the moment on 23rd of August 2023 when Chandrayaan-3 successfully landed on the moon's south polar region. He said the achievement placed India among the world's leading space-faring nations and lauded the remarkable contribution of the Indian scientists.

0: scientists. Vice President C.P. Radhakrishnan and Prime Minister Narendra Modi have extended their greetings on the occasion of National Space Day. In a social media post, Mr. Radhakrishnan said that India's remarkable achievements in space exploration stand as a testament to country's scientific excellence, spirit of innovation and determination to push the frontiers of knowledge. Meanwhile, Prime Minister Narendra Modi, while sharing a video on social media, said that in the new global order, India is continuously expanding its space sector. Mr. Modi said that today, Gen Z engineers, designers, coders and scientists are creating new technologies. External Affairs Minister Dr. S. Jayashankar will undertake a two-day official visit to Russia beginning today. The minister will co-chair the 27th session of the India-Russia Intergovernmental Commission on Trade, Economic, Scientific, Technological and Cultural Cooperation. During the visit, Dr. Jayashankar will also meet Russian Foreign Minister Sergei Lavrov and exchange perspectives on regional and global issues. Union Minister for Youth Affairs and Sports Dr. Mansukh Mandaviya has called for making cycling a regular part of a healthy lifestyle, highlighting its benefits for fitness and the environment. Speaking to media after the BRICS Friendship Cycling Meet event in Vishakhapatnam today, Dr. Mandaviya said cycling is an integral part of the Fit India movement. He said Prime Minister Narendra Modi's Sunday on Cycle initiative was aimed at encouraging people to adopt cycling and promote a culture of fitness. In the FIH Hockey World Cup, the Indian women's team will take on Australia tonight. India must win this match to stay in contention for a semi-final berth. The Pool E match will begin at 10:30 p.m. In cricket, Australia defeated Bangladesh by an innings and 51 runs in the second test at Mackay today, drawing the two-match series 1-1. Bangladesh had won the opening test, registering their first ever test victory in Australia. In cricket, India were 88 for 2 against host Sri Lanka at lunch on day one of the second and final test in Colombo. Earlier, India won the toss and opted to bat. Both Indian openers were dismissed in the first session. KL Rahul scored 18 before being dismissed by Lahiru Kumara, while Yashasvi Jaiswal fell for 45 to Asitha Fernando. Devdutt Padikkal was unbeaten on 13, while Shubman Gill was batting on 11 at the break. India have made one change to their playing 11, with seasoned Madhya Pradesh all-rounder Saransh Jain making his test debut. And that is the end of this news bulletin.
1: ஆகாஷ்வாணி உதகமண்டலம் வானொலி நிலையம் ஊட்டி FM 101.8 நிலையத்தில் நேரம் 12:10.

0: This is Akashwani. The news read by Anuja Kumar. India is celebrating National Space Day today. The country observes the day to commemorate the historic soft landing of Chandrayaan-3 on the lunar South Pole in 2023, making India the first country to achieve the feat. Vice President C.P. Radhakrishnan and Prime Minister Narendra Modi have extended their greetings on the occasion. Prime Minister Narendra Modi, while sharing a video on social media, said, "In the new global order, India is continuously expanding its space sector." Mr. Modi said that India's space sector is a magnet for global investors. He said that India has resolved to become a developed nation by 2047 and the space sector will play a pivotal role in realizing this vision. The Prime Minister also noted that India's private space talent is creating its own unique identity across the world. Prime Minister Modi today said that space sector startups have shown their trust in the government. During an interaction with the startup CEOs of the space sector, Mr. Modi urged the CEOs to remain consistent in their efforts and build a robust space sector ecosystem capable of attracting talent from across the world.
1: दुनिया भारत के स्टार्टअप को खोजती होगी भाई कौन है इसमें क्योंकि एक जब ब्रेकथ्रू होता है तो तुरंत लोगों का ध्यान जाता है बहुत लोगों को हमें जोड़ना है हमें ऐसा एक और खड़ा कर देना चाहिए कि इस फील्ड 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
0: On the occasion, Union Minister of State for Science and Technology, Dr. Jitendra Singh, has recalled the historic success of Chandrayaan-3. In a social media post, Dr. Singh remembered the moment on the 23rd of August 2023, when Chandrayaan-3 successfully landed on the moon's south polar region. External Affairs Minister Dr. S. Jayashankar will undertake a two-day official visit to Russia beginning today. The minister will co-chair the 27th session of the India-Russia Intergovernmental Commission on Trade, Economic, Scientific, Technological and Cultural Cooperation. During the visit, Dr. Jayashankar will also meet Russian Foreign Minister Sergei Lavrov

0: and exchange perspectives on regional and global issues. Defence Minister Rajnath Singh will participate in the Bhumi Pujan ceremony in Kolkata today for five facilities of Garden Reach Shipbuilders and Engineers Limited and Yantra India Limited at Garden Reach. An interaction session with the MSMEs at the Garden Reach Bhavan will be held after the foundation stone laying ceremony. Defence Minister will witness the final of the Durand Cup between East Bengal FC and Mohun Bagan Super Giant at Yuva Bharati Krirangan later in the day. Tensions between Washington and Tehran have escalated further after US President Donald Trump again shared an image that depicts the strategically vital Strait of Hormuz as new U.S. territory. The latest post follows Trump's earlier sharing of the identical graphic on the 18th of this month. Mr. Trump had previously floated the prospect of claiming jurisdiction over the waterway. Iran had reiterated that the crucial maritime corridor will remain closed unless the United States alters its stance. A Panama-flagged cargo ship with 24 crew members, mostly Chinese on board, sank in the Bay of Bengal yesterday. Officials said the ship sank about 240 nautical miles off the Odisha coast. 20 of the crew members on the ship, MV Ocean Winner, were Chinese, 3 Myanmarese and 1 Bangladeshi. The ship was heading to Singapore, carrying 72,100 million tons of iron ore fines from Odisha. Indian Coast Guard and the Indian Navy have launched a rescue operation. So far, 2 persons have been rescued from the waters. The IMD has issued an orange colour warning for heavy to very heavy rainfall at isolated places over Chhattisgarh, Odisha and coastal Andhra Pradesh today. The IMD has forecast heavy rainfall conditions at isolated places over Arunachal Pradesh, Assam, coastal Karnataka, East Uttar Pradesh, Gangetic, West Bengal and Jharkhand today. And in cricket, India were 110 for 2 against host Sri Lanka on day 1 in the second and final test of the series in Colombo when reports last came in. And that is the end of this news bulletin.
1: Akashvani Udagamandalam Vanoli Nilayam OTFM 101.8 Nilayathil Neram 1 Mani 10 Nimidam Vanna Vanna Pookal Panmalai Thiraipada Paadalgal Ketkalam.

0: that his company has built three factories and already has the capacity to produce one rocket per month. On National Space Day, Union Minister of State for Science and Technology Dr. Jitendra Singh has recalled the historic success of Chandrayaan-3. In a social media post, Dr. Singh remembered the moment on the 23rd of August 2023 when Chandrayaan-3 successfully landed on the moon's south polar region. He said the achievement placed India among the world's leading spacefaring nations and lauded the remarkable contribution of the Indian scientists. We have more from our correspondent.
1: India is celebrating National Space Day today. The country observes the day every year on August 23rd to commemorate the historic soft landing of Chandrayaan-3 on the moon. On this day in 2023, the spacecraft landed near the lunar South Pole region, making India the first country to achieve the feat and placing it among the world's leading spacefaring nations. National Space Day is not only a celebration of a historic achievement, but also an occasion to inspire the younger generation towards space science and innovation. From communication and weather forecasting to navigation and disaster management, space technology is playing an increasingly important role in everyday life. The day also looks ahead to India's ambitious space program, including human space flight and the vision for the coming decades. Saqlain Akhtar, Akashwani News, Delhi.
0: Vice President C.P. Radhakrishnan and Prime Minister Narendra Modi have extended their greetings on the occasion of National Space Day. In a social media post, Mr. Radhakrishnan said that India's remarkable achievements in space exploration stand as a testament to country's scientific excellence, spirit of innovation and determination to push the frontiers of knowledge. He also saluted country's scientists, engineers and innovators, saying that their dedication continues to propel the nation to greater heights, and also highlighted countries' ambitious missions like Gaganyaan. Meanwhile, Prime Minister Narendra Modi, while sharing a video on social media, said that in the new global order, India is continuously expanding its space sector. Mr. Modi said that today, Gen Z engineers, designers, coders and scientists are creating new technologies.
2: भारत का युवा आज उन क्षेत्रों में काम कर रहा है जिनकी कुछ साल पहले कल्पना भी संभव नहीं थी। भारत का प्राइवेट स्पेस टैलेंट पूरी दुनिया में अपनी अलग पहचान बना रहा है। आज ग्लोबल इन्वेस्टर्स के लिए भारत का स्पेस सेक्टर एक अट्रैक्टिव डेस्टिनेशन बन रहा है।
0: The BRICS Sports Ministers meeting is underway in Visakhapatnam, Andhra Pradesh, as part of India's BRICS Chairship 2026. Union Minister for Youth Affairs and Sports, Dr. Mansukh Mandaviya, and Minister of State for Youth Affairs and Sports, Raksha Nikhil Kharse, welcomed the sports ministers and heads of delegation from all 11 BRICS member countries and engaging in discussions with them. The ministerial engagement is focusing on strengthening cooperation among BRICS countries through sports. The sports track under India's BRICS chairship has identified traditional and indigenous sports, sports technology and sports manufacturing as key areas of cooperation. The meeting is featuring statements by heads of delegation from all 11 BRICS member countries, followed by discussions and bilateral meetings. External Affairs Minister Dr. S. Jaishankar will undertake a two-day official visit to Russia beginning today. The minister will co-chair the 27th session of the India-Russia Intergovernmental Commission on Trade and Economic, Scientific, Technological and Cultural Cooperation. During the visit, Dr. Jaishankar will also meet Russian Foreign Minister Sergei Lavrov and exchange perspectives on regional and global issues. Raksha Mantri Rajnath Singh today participated in the Bhumi Pujan ceremony of five facilities for the Garden Reach Shipbuilders and Engineers Limited and Yantra India Limited in Kolkata. West Bengal Chief Minister Shubhendu Adhikari attended the event. Garden Reach Shipbuilders and Engineers is a premier Navratan defence public sector undertaking based in Kolkata. Among the five projects, three projects of the Garden Reach mark a significant step towards enhancing the shipyard's manufacturing capacity and infrastructure, advancing the Government of India's Atmanirbhar Bharat and Make in India vision. These projects will enable the company to meet the growing requirements of the maritime forces and other defence and maritime stakeholders. This is Akashwani giving you the news. For quick news updates round the clock, follow us on X handle at AIR News Alerts. And for details of these stories and more, log on to our website www.

0: newsoneair.gov.in and download the News on EIR app. The India Meteorological Department, or IMD, has issued an orange colour warning for heavy to very heavy rainfall at isolated places over Chhattisgarh, Odisha and coastal Andhra Pradesh today. The IMD has forecast heavy rainfall conditions at isolated places over Arunachal Pradesh, Assam, Meghalaya, coastal Karnataka, East Uttar Pradesh, Gangetic West Bengal and Jharkhand today. Meanwhile, parts of the national capital received light to moderate rainfall this morning. The weather agency predicted cloudy sky with a spell of very light to light rainfall at most places, with moderate rainfall at isolated places in the city. A fresh low pressure area has formed over the northwest bay of Bengal and adjoining areas, triggering another spell of heavy rain in Odisha. The IMD has warned of heavy to very heavy rainfall in several districts, particularly in northern and southern Odisha. With several areas still recovering from recent floods, rising river levels and renewed rainfall have heightened concerns. More from our correspondent.
1: Many parts of Odisha are experiencing another spell of heavy rain under the influence of a fresh low-pressure area over the northwest bay of Bengal. The IMD has also forecast heavy to very heavy rainfall in Keonjhar, Mayurbhanj, Raigada, Koraput and Kalahandi today, with heavy rain also likely in several other districts. Thuamul Rampur in Kalahandi recorded a staggering 345 millimeters of rain in the last 24 hours, the highest in the state. The weather system is likely to sustain rainfall activity over Odisha through the coming days. Rivers including Bansadhara and Salandhi are rising amid incessant rain, while flood-hit areas remain vulnerable. About 14 lakh people have already been affected by the recent floods in seven districts, with relief and restoration operations continuing. Fishermen have been advised against venturing into the sea, as rough conditions are expected along the Odisha coast. Prakash Das for Akashvani News, Bhubaneswar.
0: Heavy overnight rainfall has triggered a flood-like situation across several areas of Agartala, including Chandrapur, Baldakhal and Aralia in Tripura. The water levels of rivers and canals rose sharply, inundating several houses, roads and surrounding areas and disrupting normal life. In international news, Iran's Secretary of the Supreme National Security Council, Mohsin Rezai, has warned neighbouring countries against joining the United States' economic campaign against Tehran, saying such participation would lead Iran to consider them enemies. In an interview with IRIB, Rezai said Iran is not seeking escalation but warned that Tehran would respond if neighbouring countries supported Washington's economic pressure measures. He further warned that Iran could block oil exports from the Persian Gulf and the Strait of Hormuz if regional countries joined the U.S. campaign. His remarks come after U.S. President Donald Trump announced what he described as an economic D-Day campaign against Iran, calling it the most crushing economic operation ever taken against any country, and urging U.S. allies to join Washington in isolating Tehran. At least 37 people were injured after a 5.9 magnitude earthquake struck Ibaraki Prefecture, northeast of Tokyo, earlier today. The quake also caused burst water pipes and disrupted transport services in some areas. According to the Japan Meteorological Agency, the earthquake occurred at a depth of about 70 kilometers. And in sports, in cricket, India were 168-2 against hosts Sri Lanka on day one of the second and final test of the series in Colombo when reports last came in. Devdutt Padikkal continued his excellent form, scoring another half a century and was unbeaten on 55, while Shubman Gill was batting on 43. Both players have stitched together an unbeaten 102-run partnership for the third wicket. Earlier, India won the toss and opted to bat. Both Indian openers were dismissed in the first session. KL Rahul scored 18 before being dismissed by Lahiru Kumara, while Yashasvi Jaiswal fell for 45 to Asitha Fernando. India have made one change to their playing 11, with seasoned Madhya Pradesh all-rounder Sairansh Jain making his test debut. Kuldeep Yadav has been ruled out due to an infection. The hosts have also been forced into changes. Dinesh Chandimal has been ruled out after suffering a concussion, while Nishan Madhushka has been dropped. Kamil Mishra is making his debut, while Pasindu Suryabandara also returns to the playing 11. In the FIH Hockey World Cup, the Indian women's team will take on Australia tonight. India must win this match to stay in contention for a semi-final berth. The Pool E match will begin at 10:30.

0: भूमिका बहुत बड़ी है।
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2: Defense Minister Rajnath Singh has stressed the need for self-reliance in shipbuilding, ship repair and related maritime sectors, describing it as vital to the country's security. He has said that India is capable of becoming a global shipbuilding hub. Defense Minister was addressing the gathering after laying the foundation stone for 5 expansion projects of the Garden Reach Shipbuilders and Engineers and Yantra India Limited, worth approximately 3,400 crore rupees in Kolkata. Indian Council of Medical Research, ICMR, has clarified that no new strain of H1N1 has been identified and there is no cause for panic. The influenza strains currently circulating also well matched with the vaccine strains recommended for the Northern Hemisphere. According to senior scientists at the ICMR, these viruses have been in circulation since the year 2025. Delhi police has clarified that no permission has been granted to any individual organization for holding protest or gathering at the Jantar Mantar today. He said that various videos and posts have been circulated calling upon people to gather and assemble on the issue of reservation reforms. In a social media post, police said that prohibitory orders are already enforced in New Delhi district. The BRICS sports ministers meeting concluded at Visakhapatnam in Andhra Pradesh with unanimous adoption of the sports joint declaration. The declaration reaffirms the commitment of the member countries to strengthen cooperation in sport through dialogue, mutual respect and inclusiveness. Addressing the gathering, Union Youth Affairs and Sports Minister Dr. Mansukh Mandavia called for building a BRICS sporting partnership with practical and sustained cooperation. In men's cricket, India with 300 for 5 in the first innings against host Sri Lanka at Stumps on day one of the second and final test in Colombo. Devdutt Padikkal continued his impressive form, scoring a second consecutive test century. He made 117 of 193 balls. Earlier, India won the toss and opted to bat. India won the first test by 165 runs and currently lead the two-match series 1-0. In the FIH Hockey World Cup, the Indian women's team will take on Australia tonight. India must win this match to stay in contention for a semi-final berth. The Pool E match will begin at 10:30 p.m. Indian Standard Time. And that is the end of this news bulletin.
3: Akashwani, Udagamandalam, Vanoli Nilayam Matrum, UTFM, Nutum to Pligate, Neram, Armani, Patanimidam. Vilaketrum Vele, Tirail Ulita, Bhakti Padalgal.

0: Good evening. This is Akashvani and I am Abhishek Mukhopadhyay with the news at 9. The headlines. Prime Minister Narendra Modi urges private space sector to build global aura of innovation as India celebrates National Space Day. Defence Minister Rajnath Singh stresses self-reliance in shipbuilding and maritime sectors. ICMR clarifies no new strain of swine flu identified in the country, assures current vaccines remain effective. BRICS Sports Ministers meeting concludes in Visakhapatnam with adoption of joint declaration to strengthen cooperation, inclusiveness and mutual respect in sports. In football, East Bengal lift Durand Cup for the record 17th time, defeating arch rivals Mohun Bagan in Kolkata. And in the FIH Hockey World Cup, India to face Australia in Netherlands tonight in a must-win Pool E fixture for a semi-final berth. Prime Minister Narendra Modi has urged private sector and space research to build a global aura of innovation so that people worldwide feel that if they want to make a career, they should go to India. Mr. Modi stated this during interaction with CEOs and founders of 20 space startups recently. According to the transcript of the interaction, which was released on the National Space Day today, Prime Minister Modi also highlighted India's cost competitiveness in launching space ventures.
1: बहुत लोगों को हमें जोड़ना है, हमें ऐसा एक ऑरा खड़ा कर देना चाहिए कि इस फील्ड में दुनिया भर के लोगों को एक जिंदगी बनानी है तो हिंदुस्तान जाओ, भारत की कोई स्टार्टअप से जुड़ जाओ, भारत की कोई स्पेस एजेंसी से जुड़ जाओ। मैं पक्का मानता हूं जी, पूरा टैलेंट पूल जो है एक मैग्नेट की तरह आपके कारण हम खींच सकते हैं और वो हमारी एक बहुत बड़ी ताकत बन सकता है। कॉस्ट में हम बहुत कॉम्पिटिटिव है, टैलेंट

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1: During the interaction, Chief Executive Officer of India's first space tech unicorn, Skyroot Aerospace, Pawan Kumar Chandana, thanked Mr. Modi for opening up the space sector. He said on the 18th of last month, they successfully launched India's first privately developed rocket. Meanwhile, the National Space Day has been observed today. The country celebrates the day on 23rd of August every year to mark historic soft landing of Chandrayaan 3 near the moon's south pole, making India the first nation to reach the lunar south polar region. Vice President C.P. Radhakrishnan and Prime Minister Narendra Modi extended their greetings on the occasion. In a social media post, Mr. Radhakrishnan said, India's remarkable achievements in space exploration stand as a testament to the country's scientific excellence, spirit of innovation and determination to push the frontiers of knowledge. Meanwhile, Prime Minister Narendra Modi, while sharing a video on social media, said that in the new global order, India is continuously expanding its space sector.
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1: On National Space Day, Union Science and Technology Minister Dr. Jitendra Singh said the historic soft landing of Chandrayaan 3 placed India among the world's leading space-faring nations and lauded the remarkable contribution of the Indian scientists. Defence Minister Rajnath Singh has stressed the need for self-reliance in building warships, offshore vessels and related maritime sectors, describing it as vital to the country's security. Mr. Singh was addressing the gathering after laying the foundation stone for 5 expansion projects of the Garden Reach Shipbuilders and Engineers GRSE and Yantra India Limited, worth approximately 3,400 crore rupees in Kolkata. The Defence Minister asserted that India is capable of becoming a global shipbuilding hub and called for high-quality maintenance services and timely delivery of defence products to achieve this goal.
2: When a ship is built, thousands of dreams also take shape. When we build our own ship, it is natural that our foreign exchange will be saved and at the same time, our economic development will move forward rapidly. Shipbuilding will lead to industrial development, MSMEs will definitely get a boost, and in large numbers, direct and indirect job opportunities will also be created.
1: Mr. Singh said Indian Armed Forces are increasingly relying on indigenous defense products.
2: During Operation Sindoor, the world has seen the capabilities of India's indigenous weapon systems, and in the future, along with the Ministry of Defence, our lab, our public sector undertakings and private stakeholders will not leave any stone unturned in arming our forces with indigenous weapons. We have proven that self-reliance is not just our policy, self-reliance is a multiplier of the battlefield capability, and in this regard, the role of GRSE and Yantra India Limited is going to be extremely important.
1: This is Akashvani giving you the news. For quick news updates around the clock, follow us on X handle at AIR News Alerts. And for details of stories and more, log on to our website www.newsonair.gov.in and download News on AIR app. Indian Council of Medical Research, ICMR, has clarified that no new strain of H1N1, commonly known as swine flu, has been identified and there is no cause for panic, assuring that current vaccines remain effective. According to senior scientists at the ICMR, these viruses have been in circulation since the year 2025. They said the influenza strains currently circulating are well matched with the vaccine strains recommended for the Northern Hemisphere. According to ICMR,

0: Council of Agricultural Research, ICAR, Dr. M.L. Jatt, today said the soil database and information system developed by the National Bureau of Soil Survey and Land Use Planning is a crucial foundation for crop improvement, agricultural development, and the creation of decision support systems. Mr. Jatt was speaking at the 50th Foundation Day of the Bureau in Nagpur. He said the Bureau recently developed India's first soil texture map using remote sensing and satellite data. It provides hectare-level insights to help farmers select optimal crops. He said the Bureau is now working on high-resolution water retention maps, particularly for Maharashtra and the southern states. The National Skill Development Corporation, NSDC, and the Cultus Education have announced the launch of nationwide cloud and artificial intelligence skilling initiative in collaboration with Amazon Web Services, AWS. The program aims to provide foundational AI and cloud literacy to 150,000 learners through AWS digital training content and to offer intensive job-ready training to 10,000 participants through the AWS Restart program, focusing on youth in Tier 2 and Tier 3 cities. BJP today demanded the Congress Party to support the Women's Reservation Bill in the Parliament instead of playing politics around it. Talking to reporters in New Delhi, BJP National General Secretary Smriti Irani asked the party to prove that it supports women by helping implement the 33% reservation for them in Parliament. Ms. Irani appealed to all political parties to work together so that women get more seats in the Lok Sabha and state assemblies. External Affairs Minister Dr. S. Jaishankar reached Moscow today on a two-day official visit to Russia. During the visit, the minister will co-chair the 27th session of the India-Russia Intergovernmental Commission on Trade and Economic, Scientific, Technological and Cultural Cooperation. He will also meet Russian Foreign Minister Sergei Lavrov and exchange perspectives on regional and global issues. Iranian Foreign Minister Sayyed Abbas Araghchi has dismissed renewed US threats of economic sanctions against Tehran, calling them a recurring tactic. According to Iranian state media, Mr. Araghchi said the U.S. was resorting to economic pressure out of desperation after what he described as a failure of the previous measures. His remarks came after U.S. President Donald Trump announced an economic D-Day campaign against Iran, calling it the most severe economic operation ever imposed on a country and urging U.S. allies to join Washington in isolating Tehran. The BRICS Sports Ministers meeting concluded at Visakhapatnam in Andhra Pradesh with unanimous adoption of the Sports Joint Declaration. The declaration reaffirms the commitment of the member countries to strengthen cooperation in sports through dialogue, mutual respect and inclusiveness. The meeting was held under India's BRICS Chairship 2026. Addressing the gathering, Union Youth Affairs and Sports Minister Dr. Mansukh Mandavia called for building a strong BRICS sporting partnership with practical and sustained cooperation. Our correspondent has the details.
1: A key outcome of the meeting has been the proposal to establish a BRICS working group on sport technology to promote cooperation in sports science, artificial intelligence, digital transformation and athlete performance. India's proposal for a BRICS sports manufacturing conclave has also received broad support. The inaugural conclave is proposed to be held in Udaipur in November this year, providing a platform for manufacturers, investors, technology companies and research institutions to share expertise and promote innovation. Another major initiative is the BRICS Traditional and Indigenous Sports Demonstration Game, proposed to be held in Ahmedabad in October. The event will showcase the rich sporting heritage of BRICS countries and strengthen culture and people-to-people ties. The successful BRICS Sports Ministers meeting has laid the foundation for sustained sporting collaboration among BRICS nations. Allu Murli, Akashwani News, Visakhapatnam.
0: In football, East Bengal FC have lifted the Durand Cup for a record 17th time, ending a 22-year wait for the prestigious trophy after defeating arch rivals Mohun Bagan Super Giant 4-1 in the final in Kolkata this evening. We have a report.
2: All the goals in the Durand Cup final today were scored in the first half. Edmond Lalindika scored a hat-trick for East Bengal, while Bipin Singh added another goal. Manbir Singh scored the sole goal for Mohun Bagan. Edmond Lalindika of East Bengal was selected as the player of the tournament and won the golden ball. Aladdin Azerai of Northeast United FC won the golden boot for scoring the highest number of goals. Vishal Kait won the golden gloves for best goalkeeper of the tournament. Defence Minister Rajnath Singh witnessed the final match at the stadium and presented the trophy to the champions. Kollan Laha, Akashvani News, Kolkata.
0: In the FIH Hockey World Cup, the Indian women's

0: team will take on Australia tonight. India must win this match to stay in contention for a semi-final berth. The Pool E match will begin at the 10:30 p.m. Indian Standard Time. In men's cricket, India with 300 for 5 in the first innings against host Sri Lanka at stumps on day one of the second and final test in Colombo. Dhruv Jurel and Saransh Jain were at the crease of the draw of stumps this evening. Devdutt Padikkal continued his impressive form, scoring his second consecutive test century. He made 117 of 193 balls, while skipper Shubman Gill also scored a half century. Earlier, India won the toss and opted to bat. The visitors clinched the first test by 165 runs and currently lead the two-match series 1-0. India needs to win this match also to move into fourth place in the race for the 2025-27 World Test Championship final. Australia is at the top, followed by South Africa and New Zealand. The India Meteorological Department, IMD, has issued an orange alert for very heavy rainfall at isolated places over Chhattisgarh, Bihar, Odisha, East Madhya Pradesh till tomorrow. Meanwhile, parts of the national capital received light to moderate rainfall. The weather agency predicted cloudy sky with a spell of very light to light rainfall at most places for tomorrow. And now, before we end the bulletin, the headlines once again. Prime Minister Narendra Modi urges private space sector to build global aura of innovation as India celebrates National Space Day. Defence Minister Rajnath Singh stresses self-reliance in shipbuilding and maritime sectors. ICMR clarifies no new strain of swine flu identified in the country, assures current vaccines remain effective. BRICS Sports Ministers meeting concludes in Vishakhapatnam with adoption of joint declaration to strengthen cooperation, inclusiveness and mutual respect in sports. In football, East Bengal lift Durand Cup for the record 17th time, defeating arch rivals Mohun Bagan in Kolkata. And in the FIH Hockey World Cup, India to face Australia in Netherlands tonight in a must-win Pool E fixture for a semi-final berth. And that is all in the news at 9. Good night.
1: ஆகாஷ்வாணி நேரம் 9:15. தொடர்வது திரைகானம். திரைகானத்தில் முதல் பாடலாக அம்மன் கோயில் கிழக்காலே திரைப்படத்திலிருந்து பி. ஜெயச்சந்திரன், எஸ். ஜானகியின் குரலில் இளையராஜாவின் இசையில் பாடல்.

and on harmonium by Shri Anant Joshi and Sarangi Ustad Farooq Latif Khan. This program was recorded at the studio of Akashwani Mumbai, and the broadcast came to you from Akashwani Delhi.

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1: This is Akashvani, the news read by Amrit Bhushan. Prime Minister Narendra Modi has urged private sector in space research to build global aura of innovation so that people worldwide feel that if they want to make a career, they should go to India. Mr. Modi stated this during an interaction with CEOs and founders of 20 space startups recently. According to the transcript of the interaction, which was released on National Space Day today, Prime Minister Modi also highlighted India's cost competitiveness in launching space ventures. During the interaction, Mr. Modi urged the space sector startups to remain consistent in their efforts and build a robust space sector ecosystem capable of attracting talent from across the world.
2: आपने नए क्षेत्र में साहस दिखाया है. सबसे बड़ी बात है कि आपने सरकार की बात पे भरोसा किया. मेरा एक मत रहा कि जो भी हम निर्णय करें हम उसमें कंसिस्टेंट रहे, हम बार बार उसमें बदलाव न करें. दुनिया भारत के स्टार्टअप को खोजती होगी भाई कौन है इसमें, क्योंकि एक जब ब्रेक थ्रू होता है तो तुरंत लोगों का ध्यान जाता है.
1: Defense Minister Rajnath Singh has stressed the need for self-reliance in building warships, offshore vessels and related maritime sectors, describing it as vital to the country's security. Mr. Singh was addressing the gathering after laying the foundation stone for 5 expansion projects of the Garden Reach Shipbuilders and Engineers, GRSE, and Yantra India Limited, worth approximately 34,000 crore rupees in Kolkata. The Defence Minister asserted that India is capable of becoming a global shipbuilding hub and called for high-quality maintenance services and timely delivery of defence products to achieve this goal. Indian Council of Medical Research, ICMR, has clarified that no new strain of H1N1, commonly known as swine flu, has been identified and there is no cause for panic, assuring that current vaccines remain effective. According to senior scientists at the ICMR, these viruses have been in circulation since the year 2025. According to ICMR, seasonal influenza, including H1N1, is mostly self-limiting. Common symptoms include fever, cough, headache and body ache, and most people recover with appropriate care and rest. The BRICS Sports Ministers meeting concluded at Vishakhapatnam in Andhra Pradesh with unanimous adoption of the Sports Joint Declaration. The declaration reaffirms the commitment of the member countries to strengthen cooperation in sports through dialogue, mutual respect and inclusiveness. The meeting was held under India's BRICS Chairship 2026. A key outcome of the meeting has been the proposal to establish a BRICS working group on sports technology to promote cooperation in sports science, artificial intelligence, digital transformation and athlete performance. External Affairs Minister Dr. S. Jaishankar reached Moscow today on a 2-day official visit to Russia. During the visit, the minister will co-chair the 27th session of the India-Russia Intergovernmental Commission on Trade and Economic, Scientific, Technological and Cultural Cooperation. He will